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1: I'm Ed Megan. We start with baseball, the wild card round on game today in the wild card. Right now, one game going on. They were in the bottom of the third of the Bronx. The Yankees trying to sweep the Red Sox. They are scoreless. Sonny Gray on the mound for Boston, trying to help force a game three tomorrow. The Yankees with a win would advance to face the Rays. Earlier, the Chicago White Sox became the first team to advance in the divisional round as they finished off a sweep of the Astros.
2: Infield up for Houston. 3-1 pitch. Swing and a ball in the air. Left field and deep. Alvarez back. Turns. Looks. Gone! Chase Mydrop rockets a three-run homer to left center. And the White Sox have taken a 7-3 lead.
1: That call from ESPN Radio is the White Sox win it 7-3 to advance. The Phillies force a game three with the Braves tomorrow. They come back to beat Atlanta in extra innings 4-3 on an Alec Boehm homer. Also coming up later will be the Padres and the Cubs with San Diego looking to finish off a sweep of that series. Turn to the NFL. Steelers cornerback Joey Porter Jr. has been ruled out for tomorrow's game against Cleveland. Meanwhile, the agent for Falcons offensive tackle Jervon Dexter told ESPN's Adam Schefter that Dexter has agreed to a four-year extension. WNBA playoffs, two teams looking to advance. One game on ESPN. Atlanta is on its way as the Dream lead the Mystics 80-65 with 4.5 minutes to play, trying to finish off a sweep. That'll be followed by the Valkyries and the Wings. NHL action tonight. The Flyers and Penguins opening their season in Philadelphia. Last year, the Flyers knocked the Penguins out of the playoffs, but tonight, the second period, Penguins lead the Flyers 5-0.
3: Hey, it's Evan Cohen. Coming up Thursday, we'll get you ready for week four of the NFL, which kicks off with a huge AFC North battle as the 2-1 Steelers visit the 2-1 Browns. It's on Sportsmanlike 6 a.m. Eastern, right here on ESPN Radio, ESPN2, and ESPNU.

0: fastball splitter. It's all about command with the splitter. That's his chase pitch, and we'll see what he has.
1: All right, as far as the Cubs are concerned, they led the majors in runs per game. It's only the fifth time in the history of the sport that a team that led the majors in runs per game was shut out in their first postseason game. The Cubs are going to have to score.
0: Yeah, and they have to do it their way. You know, they love to work the zone, get a lot of pitches, because it accomplishes two things. They get on base on that, but they also raise the pitch count, get some starters out of the game. And with the Padres having their really full, you know, suite, so to speak, of all their high-leverage pitchers in the back end, that's a little bit concerning, you know, because you got Morejon, you got Miller, and so it does shorten the game. So it's going to be important that they kind of get into that early on, putting pressure on Pavetta.
1: Padres played such a complete game last night. Oh. I mean, you saw it especially with the power, but also on the bases and Tatis.
0: Yeah, Tatis Jr. is just, you know, he's almost like a genius out there. You almost want to describe it. He has such command of his physicality, but he's also such a phenomenal decision maker. I mean, that base running was just singular, you know. It hits off him, he's still in second, he scores. He literally scores because of hustle, because of good reads and making his own decisions. So, you know, they have some, you know, talented players. You have Pete Crow Armstrong. So you're talking about two of the most exciting players in the game.
1: All right, as far as the Cubs are concerned, it was really one of their worst games of the year. Even defensively, they didn't look particularly sharp.
0: Yeah, they weren't. And that's, you know, that's always challenging because the pitching gives up home runs. That's what Boyd, you know, gave up a bunch of home runs. But they got to be clean in the field, and they just weren't. And look, the Padres' lineup was on attack. They hit the power game. They put pressure on the bases. That's the game the Cubs want to play. And they have to kind of flip the switch today because it's getting late really early here for the Cubs.
1: All right, so the Cubs on the brink of elimination. The Padres a win away from punching their ticket to the National League Division Series. We got Game 2 coming up from San Diego. Back to the studio and Jim Basquiat.
2: All right, Boog, thanks so much. A bat to keep an eye on, Dansby Swanson, 10 for 34, two home runs, five knocked in, career against Pavetta. Coming up next on Baseball Tonight, presented by Granger, we'll spotlight how the San Diego Stars led the way in the series opening romp. Then it's the Padres looking to grab control here for this series. That's next. 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
3: 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It's an SEC showdown in Knoxville. Tennessee came up short against top-ranked Texas in its conference opener. Now, the Vols look to bounce back as the 3-1 Auburn Tigers come to town.
10: 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Scoop and score! And Auburn extends its lead.
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3: And all of a sudden, we got a Los Angeles Rams team. 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
4: Jim Basquel back on baseball tonight, taking you to first pitch for Game 2. Cubs and Padres, Chicago facing elimination. Kevin Gausman, Nick Pivetta, your mound man. Largest postseason shutout loss for the Cubs. Largest postseason shutout win for the Padres. 8-0 in the series opener. 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Meantime, update from the Bronx. Cody Bellinger's run scoring single in the fifth has the Yankees now up 2-0 on the Red Sox. Max Fried working on that New York shutout. Let's bring in Baseball Tonight analyst, host of the Baseball Tonight podcast, Buster Olney. And Buster, talking about the Padres and Cubs' biggest takeaways from that dominant win for San Diego in the opener.
5: Man, Petco Park is maybe the best home field advantage in Major League Baseball's playoffs this year. You know, to see the excitement level of that crowd because of the construct of the park, feeling like that the fans are right on top of the players, right on top of the field, and they're getting pumped up when, Fernando Tatis Jr. homers and Manny Machado homers. I mean, it's just so much momentum there. I was texting with Anthony Gwynn, the son of Hall of Famer Tony Gwynn, earlier today, and he was telling me that, you know, really, since the Chargers left, I mean, the Padres are San Diego's team, and it's a different type of fan going out to the ballpark. That's part of what the Cubs are swimming upstream against.
4: Yeah, I was mentioning, they just seemed like a step ahead all night long. You know, they're really, Buster, set up well. I mentioned Pivetta, Gausman, the starters, and talking about San Diego's back end, none of their high-leverage guys pitched. How much does that give them an edge in this game, too?
5: Enormous. Craig Stammen, tonight, he can be aggressive. If Nick Pivetta goes out, he doesn't have it for whatever reason, then you can see the Padres unload the bullpen. And that, you know, coming into the postseason, as we talked about these various series, that has been seen as being the Padres' biggest advantage. And just, you know, it's worth mentioning again, on July 23rd, the Padres were 3 games under .500, and there was talk about whether or not they were going to trade Mason Miller and Adrian Morahone. And instead, you know, A.J. Preller, the general manager, doubled down. Here we are. They're in game two of the wild card series with a chance to close it out and a loaded bullpen.
4: Yeah, Buster, Phillies, 3 home runs from the eighth inning on to come back and keep their season alive with the win over the Braves. What was key for you and how they did it?
5: Redemption, right? Bryce Harper makes a defensive mistake. Alec Bohm makes a defensive mistake. And who ties the game? Harper does with a home run. And then Alec Bohm getting to that high fastball to give them a lead in extra innings. And then even, you know, the work that they got out of the bullpen with Andrew Painter. The bullpen has been such an issue for the Phillies here in recent weeks, and yet their bullpen steps up in a big moment and forces this great Game 3 matchup we're going to have.
4: Should we see, or should the Phillies have Zach Wheeler in some way, shape, or form on the mound in Game 3?
5: No, I would expect we're going to see Aaron Nola on the mound because he's fully rested. Zach Wheeler has never made a start in his entire career on short rest. And Aaron Nola, it's not as if he's not a trusted figure within the Phillies organization.

0: Ball lifted in the air, shallow center field. Merrill coming on. He's got it. And Bregman retired. And how about Pivetta? He allows the first two to reach and then gets the next three in a row, including Pro Armstrong and Bregman. We're midway here in the third in San Diego. Padres 2, Cubs nothing. 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
1: 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It's an SEC showdown in Knoxville. Tennessee came up short against top-ranked Texas in its conference opener. Now, the Vols look to bounce back as the 3-1 Auburn Tigers come to town.
2: 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Scoop and score! And Auburn extends its lead.
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0: Back in San Diego, Buchambi and Doug Glanville. And Kevin Gausman back to the mound. The Padres lead it 2-0, and it's the top of the order. Fernando Tatis Jr., Dustin Harris, and Manny Machado. Cubs had a great opportunity to score, but squandered it in the top of the third, the pitch. And that's in there for a strike. Now for the Cubs this year, their record of 89-73, the 0-1, is cut on and missed. It was built mainly on their position players. They had the highest position player WAR by a long shot, the combo of offense and defense, and then they were last in pitcher WAR. The 0-2 is pop foul out of play. Doug, how about this? The guy that led the Cubs in wins above replacement for their pitchers, Ben Brown, who last pitched on June 19th.
7: Wow. Yeah, that hurts.
0: The 0-2. Swing and a dribbler foul in back of the plate.
7: Well, you know, they lost a lot of guys early, leverage guys in the bullpen, injuries, Justin Steele. I mean, it was kind of a disaster.
0: Cade Horton was a big
7: Cade
0: injury.
7: Cade Horton, big one.
0: And Ben Brown, to be sure, as well. Here's the 0-2. And that one in the dirt. There's the sweeper.
7: And, you know, Craig Council deserves a lot of credit because he's always had to be creative this whole year in just managing his bullpen. Even his rotation to some degree. Jameson Taillon got released. I mean, it was just a lot of problems.
0: The 1-2 inside. He almost hit him. And now it's even up. Two balls and two strikes. Yeah, no question. A challenge every night for Council trying to figure out how to collect 27 outs. Here comes the 2-2. Outside and a challenge from Carson Kelly. So ABS challenge right there.
7: Might be a little down.
0: And it is down. And the Cubs are out of challenges.
7: Yeah, it seemed like Kelly kind of had buyer's remorse on that. It was a pitch that he came up on because it was down in the zone. It

Tatis waits, throw to first, and Cronenworth scrambles back in. Two outs. Padres have added two on a Gavin Sheets home run. There goes the runner. The pitch is drilled out to center field. Well struck. Pete Crow Armstrong.

0: So two down, base is empty, and the count 1-2 on Matt Shaw. Fans waving the gold rally towels. The 1-2 outside. Adam, who works off the first base side of the rubber, his team with a 4-1 advantage in the top of the sixth. Here comes, and that one missed by a lot. 3-2, a slider that started out in the left side batter's box.
1: You know, the Padre fans, have, you know, they've created a nice home field advantage here, just the way, I remember doing the Dodgers series where they knocked out the Dodgers and clinched here, and you know, they've just elevated their game. And I mean, it's loud. They got a lot of yellow towels going. It's impressive.
0: The 3-2. Swing, and a ball popped up on the infield right side. Cronenworth squeezes it. And Shaw retired. And 1-2-3 go the Cubs. We're midway in inning number 6. San Diego 4 and the Cubs 1. 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
2: 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It's an SEC showdown in Knoxville. Tennessee came up short against top-ranked Texas in its conference opener. Now, the Vols look to bounce back as the 3-1 Auburn Tigers come to town.
6: 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Scoop and score! And Auburn extends its lead.
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0: Back at Petco Park in San Diego, we go to the bottom of the sixth. 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

0: Bellinger.
1: Red Sox see their season come to an end with a 9-2 loss to the Yankees. Boston manager Chad Tracy.
2: I thought they swung the bats great. You know, I think coming in with some lefties and things that we had, you know, I thought I just thought they swung the bats extremely, extremely well. So, you know, both nights it kind of started to accumulate late in the game, but they swung the bats great. I mean, right now it's regardless of all the special things that happened in the summer, and there was quite a few. The goal is to win the World Series, you know, and that was that ended for us tonight. So it's frustrating, and I don't, you know, there's a lot of things you can say, but in the moment right now, I think the guys only care that we lost, you know, and it's going to take some time to get over that.
1: Season's over for the Red Sox. Three of the four wild card series coming to an end on Wednesday. There is one series that will see a decisive game three, Phillies and Braves in Atlanta. Atlanta first baseman Matt Olson.
3: We've won games after losses all throughout the season. So obviously playoffs and you know, this is a win or go home scenario, but, you know, we got to flush it. You know, they did the same thing last night. They lost and came back and won today. So it can happen. You know, hopefully we got a good crowd tomorrow and some good energy and play a good game.
1: 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Up next, the pitcher who wanted to stay in. 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

0: What are some of the most common health issues that families run into once the school season does start?
1: The kids are back in school, they're coughing, they're sneezing, and they clearly spread viruses and other illnesses. 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
0: So is that what you recommend parents do now so that they're not scrambling later? 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

0: today for either the Phillies or the Braves. Phillies rally with two homers in the eighth, another in the tenth, forcing a game three. Atlanta first baseman Matt Olson.
1: We've won games after losses all throughout the season. So obviously playoffs and you know, this is a win or go home scenario, but you know, we got to flush it.
0: Game three coming up tonight. It's here on ESPN Radio. Our coverage starts at 7:30 Eastern. That's going to do it for SportsCenter All Night. I'm Jay Reynolds. It's Thursday, October 1st. Go ahead, wake up Billy Joe Armstrong. September's ended. Fernando Mendoza, 23 today. Evan, Candy, Michelle get us set for week four of the NFL this morning. Unsportsmanlike is next. It's ESPN Radio.
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1: That. Okay. 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
0: It's time for...
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1: All right, Smallzy, here we go. Michelle's Madness on a Thursday that has... a little bit of everything, if we're going to be honest. Thursday Night Football tonight, Steelers, Browns, check. 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
2: Let's
1: after
2: go.
1: The Phillies have the wild end of that game with all the homers yesterday, check. 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
2: Let's go.
1: Check. 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
1: 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ESPN 2. So someone thinks that Michelle's madness is all wrong. And
2: it's actually three someones.
1: Three someones think that Michelle's madness is all wrong.
3: Oh, I wonder.
4: No, hold on. Okay. Not the actual bracket. Everything that was great.
3: Thank you.
4: The fact that who you guys picked, we believe, is completely wrong.
3: All right, let's hear it. Where would you guys?
1: Well,
3: have
1: let's
3: gone?
1: Set up the bracket.
3: Go ahead.
1: Well, no, it's yours. I was giving it to you.
3: Our bracket for Michelle's madness this week, which we do every Thursday. It's October 1st. It's scary season, so we wanted to lean into that. But through 3 weeks, there are teams that should be very scared of their quarterback situation. The teams that were competing for the title, the Tennessee Titans and Cam Ward, and the New York Giants and Jackson Dart. And the boys here, Evan and Canty, chose the Titans, the number one overall seed. But Vegas East, you have an issue with that?
2: Yeah, there are two teams that should have advanced further, the Packers and the Chargers. But the Chargers should have absolutely won this bracket. They are by far the team that's the most scared right now. They're looking at everything they thought they had completely collapsing around them. I don't know how they didn't win this.
1: Because I don't think that they think what you think. That's a lot of thinking. What I mean by that...
3: You don't think that they think
1: I think
3: what
1: CeCe,
3: you think.
1: It just clicked with CeCe immediately, actually. And he's like, you're right about this. Here's what I mean. Pat and Cam and Nuno are saying the Chargers are a disastrous situation. The quarterback position is not what they thought it was. He's not going to be the greatest quarterback ever, all that kind of stuff. And they are in real trouble. I don't believe they think that. I believe that they think, we're going to figure this out here. It's going to click. We'll be fine. That's what I think from afar. I don't know how the Tennessee Titans, unfortunately, look at what they have at the quarterback position and think we're going in the right direction. For example, if I said to the Tennessee Titans right now, straight up, you can only trade QB for QB from the draft that you drafted your QB. You could trade Cam Ward for Tyler Shuck right now. Would they do it?
5: Hell yeah, they would.
1: That's a problem.
2: And they would still not be good, so it doesn't really matter.
6: And they also have not committed anything to Cam Ward.
1: What does that mean?
6: They have not paid him a second contract. Like, they can, you know... Next year, they could have a different quarterback.
1: General manager,
5: yeah, but I mean,
1: gets fired, and another head coach.
5: But here's the other thing to that point, Cam. It's not as if the Chargers can't trade Justin Herbert if they wanted to, contract and all. Doesn't matter. You think if the Chargers were to make Justin Herbert available, there would be any shortage of teams that would want to make a move for him?
6: Who's your quarterback?
5: You don't have one.
6: Exactly. That's a big problem.
5: Well,
6: and
5: okay,
6: then Jim Harbaugh gets fired.
5: But I guess my whole point is, you have one, and where are you right now? Nowhere.
6: Exactly. That's why the quarterback situation stinks.
2: That's why it's way scarier.
5: But you can actually get a quarterback if you traded Justin Herbert, if you don't like him, if you're not convinced that he's your guy.
2: Yeah, but the Titans don't.
5: You have no pathway to doing that. If you're the Titans, you have no way of doing that.
2: Yeah, you do. You're going to get the first pick. You're going to draft a quarterback.
1: The first pick, but you don't get the opportunity.
4: But you guys are also missing the other part of why. You guys are missing the other part of why we think the Jim Harbaugh part of this. Like you haven't been good. Like we assumed that you were going to be great when you got, and that like you were going to take them to the next level.
5: Yeah, they won 22 games over the last 2 years.
4: Canty, he's telling Greeny at funerals that Justin Herbert is the guy I want to coach.
5: No. There was actually winning with Justin Herbert and Jim Harbaugh. They went to the playoffs in back-to-back years. What have we seen from Cam Ward?
2: They were in the playoffs before Jim Harbaugh with Justin Herbert. They're just the same team, but with Jim Harbaugh.
5: Okay. They weren't in the playoffs back-to-back years with Justin Herbert. That's not
2: they
5: true.
2: Were in one of the years, and then they missed the playoffs and brought in Jim Harbaugh. So they're the same team.
3: They've been in the playoffs. AFC they haven't won playoff games, regardless of coach.
1: The Titans were in the AFC title game with Mike Vrabel as the head coach, and Ryan Tannehill as the starting quarterback, blew out that entire operation, that whole Rancarthon v. Mike Vrabel thing, went out there, got new head coach Callahan fired. The general manager comes over from Kansas City, has not put the greatest team together. Oh, my God, they got all the bald coaches. They're amazing. Pat Costello is going to be on the staff because all the bald coaches are there, right? Not a good start.
5: The last time the Chargers won double-digit games in back-to-back seasons, Marty Schottenheimer was the coach.
3: Damn.
5: God rest his soul. What are we talking about?
6: Right, like we're talking about 0-2 in the playoffs.
5: The situation is way worse. Way worse. You have had you haven't had a modicum of success with Cam Ward as your quarterback.
2: Yeah, which is why it's not scary, because if Cam Ward just continues to stink, they're just going to draft a new quarterback and start over again.
3: I guess I understand what they're saying.
5: But I guess my point is, if the Chargers aren't convinced that Justin Herbert is their quarterback, if they continue to stink, they're going to have a high pick. And, oh, by the way, they have the asset of Justin Herbert if they want to get more draft picks in order to continue to build their team. I'm confused.
3: I guess I hear what they're saying about the scary factor with the Chargers being this. Yes, you've had success with Herbert and Harbaugh, but not to the level of success that is expected with the quarterback who is that talented and a coach who has won everywhere he's been. He's been to a Super Bowl. He's won a national championship. He's a good coach. Mm-hmm. The through line is Justin Herbert. And through three games, not only are they winless, he does not look like himself at all. Clearly, there is something amiss between he and Mike McDaniel. And I guess the scary part is they're not going to move on from him because of how talented he is, because of the skills that he has. But if it's not the coach and it's not the offensive coordinator, he is the only thing you can look at. And you have to wonder if there's just something with him that they're never going to be able to reach the heights that they expected to.
5: I'm just so confused because we're talking about scary situations. I don't know that there is a coach in the NFL that would say, you know what? Rather than coaching the Chargers, I'd rather go coach the Titans. I who's making that choice?
6: Careful.
1: CeCe just broke down. It was such a ridiculous thought. He couldn't get a word. He's like, this is the most ridiculous thing he's ever been a part of.
5: This is preposterous.
1: He's coming into this season.
3: CeCe is officially losing it.
1: He just short-circuited. What just happened to CeCe? Not his son keeping him up all night. The Titans Chargers, the weirdest debate in the history of sports talk radio. The blah versus blah. It's like a negative versus a times a negative. It equals a positive. If you compare blah versus blah, you get a positive, and you get a short-circuited CC. 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

0: time to push him. This is the time to put more on his plate. This is the time to give him more responsibility. And maybe as a result of that, we're seeing a less than confident Drake May. That's why we're seeing the mistakes. That's why we're seeing him seemingly short circuit in some big pressure packed moments. And so I'm not in the excuse making business for the young man. That's not what I'm trying to do. What I am trying to do is explain how this could happen, right? The things that Drake May is now responsible for in year three, in theory, are going to be greater than the things that he's responsible for in year two or as a rookie.
1: Sure.
0: And so maybe a bit of what we're seeing, this quote-unquote regression, is the learning curve that comes along with more responsibility for a young player, because every quarterback goes through that in their life cycle in the NFL.
2: That's very great. Awesome reasoning, and I hope you're right. I had not thought about it that way.
1: I haven't either.
2: But then I go back to this part of it. Is it insulting to someone that is 3 years in the league to continue to spoon feed him? At some point, your son is going to be old enough to feed himself.
0: Yes.
2: If mommy and daddy keep putting the – I try to give my kids a kiss in front of other kids now. They go Mike Tyson on me.
0: Oh, no. I couldn't imagine not being able to get my
2: son. But that's what I'm saying. It's right? I agree with you. But now it's like they graduated.
0: With all the diapers that I done changed and getting up in the middle of the night, I've earned the right to give you a kiss in front of your friends.
3: You can't do that to your kid. What do you
0: I don't give a damn,
2: but no, I'm with CeCe. I'm trying to, like, go all in. And they're like, get away from me.
3: What are you, Tom Brady? Come on.
0: Yeah.
2: But it relates in this regard.
0: Seen the bills that come along with these kids? Please.
1: The least you can do is let me show you some love.
3: Don't embarrass your kids.
0: You know how much these coterie wipes cost? Please.
1: Expensive.
0: Please. Smalls had to give me some.
2: You're relying on her to pay for it?
0: Yes. Yes. Yes.
2: And Smallsy in the
1: mix. I got gifted some and I was like, CeCe.
0: I need these.
2: So is it insulting, embarrassing, whatever word you want to use, for them to say, Drake, we're still going to spoon feed you? We got to the Super Bowl last year.
0: What I'm saying is I don't think they are spoon-feeding him.
2: But should they be?
0: I think the entire playbook is open right now.
2: But should they be?
0: No.
1: But when are you going to graduate if not after a Super Bowl?
0: But that's my point, though, Ev. Like, you're going to have to go through this process at some point. Every quarterback does. And if you're thinking about it logically from the Patriots organizational standpoint, he's got peak confidence coming off of a Super Bowl run in a season where he was second-team All-Pro. He almost won the MVP. Mm-hmm. Now is the time to do it.
2: Yes or no, both of you. That's it. Yes or no questions.
0: Go ahead.
2: Michelle Smallman, do you believe there's a rift between Vrabel and May?
1: No.
2: Chris Canty?
0: No.
2: I agree. No. Pat Costello, big rift between Pat and Nuno. We'll find out more about it during I'm Over It next. We're on Sportsmanlike, presented by Progressive Insurance.
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8: Back to school season means backpacks, schedules, and busy mornings. But there's one thing a lot of families forget to plan for. What happens when school germs start spreading and someone gets sick? Joining us now is Dr. Peter McCullough with some smart ways to be prepared before the school year begins. So, Doctor, back to school is exciting, but it also seems to be the time of year that families start getting sick again. Why does this season hit so many households?
9: Because people miss an opportunity, and that is to use nasal sprays and throat sprays twice a day preventively. These have been shown to reduce the common cold, flu, RSV, and other viral infections, but it has to be done twice a day on a regular basis.
8: What are some of the most common health issues that families run into once the school season does start?
9: The kids are back in school, they're coughing, they're sneezing, and they clearly spread viruses and other illnesses. 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
9: 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We can use oral antivirals and antibiotics at home under the guidance of doctors through the guidebook and on telemedicine.
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2: 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And as soon as my wife and I make the call and say, hey, we're going to go, the kid busts out laughing and cracks a few smiles. And we're like, is he punking us? Is Ashton Kutcher going to jump out somewhere? As soon as I settle into the rocker, he starts bawling uncontrollably again.
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4: 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Maybe it was just up late, your son Minecraft with Mike Tomlin. Maybe he was doing that.
5: I was locked in.
4: So was the world.
5: Have I ever played Minecraft? No. Do I know what I'm looking at? Also, no. Was I locked in? Yes.

0: that's the most impressive hidden talent.
1: Running 26 miles is a hidden talent.
0: What?
2: I barely made it, though. I wouldn't brag about that.
1: The fact that you decided to do it is a talent in and of itself.
0: I'll give you another one for you. Playing for the tie. You're really good at playing for the tie. Like, if there's really high and really low, like, you're like, I'm going to figure out the in-between. I ate too much for dinner, for lunch. I know how to even it out for dinner. Whereas Cece and I are like, all right, we ate too much for lunch. Might as well eat
1: double
0: too much for dinner.
1: Double down on
0: the
1: bad decision.
0: Yeah. What's the difference?
2: I never like to get too high or too low. Like, if you eat bad, work out the next day. Play for the tie.
0: So I have to give you your hidden talents. Okay. All right. Go ahead, my team.
3: What was your favorite age growing up?
0: Junior year of high school, because like I was supposed to be the guy at quarterback, and that was like before I started playing, so they hadn't seen me start yet, but they saw me JV and freshman before. I like looked cool in the jersey, I was skinny, and like I was cool, and they thought I was gonna be this big time quarterback. I ended up not being that big-time quarterback, in case people were wondering. But the thought of being a big-time quarterback was the greatest year ever growing up.
1: So fourth grade for me.
2: Fourth grade.
1: I feel like I peaked. Fourth grade.
0: Fourth grade.
2: You won a Super Bowl. You peaked in the fourth grade.
1: Nah, fourth grade. I was fourth grade, PS-153 in Co-op City. I was Jiminy Cricket in the Pinocchio play. And that was the part that I really, really wanted, and I crushed it. Like, I had the top hat and everything.
2: You were Jiminy Cricket?
1: Yes. Crushed it. Crushed
2: it. This is why I love this segment.
1: I don't know if I guess I was 9 years old, whatever it was. Yeah. It was Jiminy Cricket. It was awesome.
0: Wow.
2: Unbelievable.
1: I think I have photos, and maybe there's a video too.
2: Oh, we need that. Yes.
0: Mike T, by the way, for those listening on the radio, has the biggest smile on his face ever. I'm going to read into Mike T.
3: Tell me more.
0: Mike T has the biggest smile because this is confirmation for him of like, oh yeah, I'm not only am I doing this right, I'm doing this really right because I just got Jiminy Cricket out of CC just now. Well done, Mike T.
2: Excellent answer.
0: Smallsy.
2: I would say my favorite year of growing up, can we include college because that's still kind of growing?
0: My rules.
2: Okay.
3: Any age.
2: My favorite year of growing up, or at least the year that I can identify as the year that I grew the most, would be my junior year of college when I studied abroad. So my entire life, I had grown up in and around the Midwest. I had never left Missouri or Illinois. So for me to go to Italy and live there for 6-7 months completely changed my thought process. I learned how big the world is. I learned about different cultures. I grew a sense of self that I didn't have before. To be able to travel to Paris and not speak French and figure it out, it just gave me skills that I would have never had otherwise. And it reminded me that, you know, a lot of the problems we think we have, the world's a really big place and there's a lot of stuff going on. So it's not always about you and it's not always as big as you want to make it out to be.
0: All right, last one, in a minute or less. Here we go, Mike.
3: Yeah, Michelle, real quick on that. You know, there's a say that typically, like, if you're sitting around a table and everyone had to put their problems in the middle of the table, once everyone did that, you'd pull yours back.
2: Yeah.
1: Yes.
2: Like, no doubt.
3: So you don't realize how good you have it. All right, easy last one. Favorite pizza topping?
0: Plain. I don't want anything on my pizza.
1: Sopressata.
2: Burrata.
0: These two say words. I don't even know what they mean.
4: What are we doing here?
2: I love it. A slice with some burrata
0: and a bassoon. I mean, Cece.
2: Jiminy Cricket.
1: A combination you never knew.
0: I mean, seriously. Needed. Mike Tannenbaum, each and every week, we go wine, dine, and combine with Mike T. Phenomenal job as always, Mike. We appreciate it.
3: Thanks, guys.
0: Smalls, you and I are sitting here. We are dying to do what Cece did, which is bring that cap from Lids in here because our team stinks, right? Our teams are absolutely awful with the Packers and the Patriots right now. Cece got to bring the Ravens one in.
1: I did.
0: And the Cowboys one for that matchup, by the way, with Lids. Here, Smalls.
2: That's right, Evan. And fall sports are here, and there's no better time to gear up for your favorite team. 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
4: I will just say this, because I really do like Brian Schottenheimer. 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

0: on every floor. What we need is you to start doing this. Clearly, no. There's a market for this. And while, honestly, my biggest takeaway was, I want to give Mike Tomlin the sticks on, to use your term, a real city, and let him go to work, because he seems like an excellent city planner. This is laid out immaculately.
1: He can't do it in real life.
0: I mean, he could be a city planner, yeah, and maybe not be able to build
2: those
0: it.
2: Those skills could be transferable.
1: No!
2: Why not?
1: No!
0: Why not? What do you know about city planning that you get to poo-poo him? Are you some sort of expert or architect? Clearly not. You couldn't even build a Minecraft town like
1: Mike Tomlin. The man coached for decades, and you think he could plan city buildings? Stop it! What is wrong with our society?
0: I'm just saying, you need to hop on the train, because Mike D is about to make a bunch of money off this.
1: Well, that I get. Okay.
0: So you, Mike Tomlin, him taking you through the world building that needs to go on here. Coming up next, we celebrate the Chicago White Sox burgeoning superstar here on the Golics on ESPN Radio and the ESPN app.
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0: isn't going to have people jumping off the ship again very quickly. And listen, there's also the other portion of this where this is a player that has been marked by injury for the last couple of seasons and is getting contacted a lot behind an offensive line for the ways that we just said. So there's also that where you have to worry about, are they going to be able to keep him upright for the entire season if the offensive line continues to protect that position the way they are right now?
1: Yeah, and I think Aaron Rodgers speaks for all players in the NFL who play on Thursday. They say, you just grind through the 3 hours knowing the back end you have 10 days before your next game.
0: Yes, that mini bye on the other side that comes with playing on Thursday night. So, for Aaron Rodgers, who against the Patriots looked like it might be over, and then again this last week looked like they might be so back, I wonder if that's going to be the roller coaster we ride with a quarterback of his age, knowing, yes, there is still the skill set that made him one of the most impressive players I've ever watched for a while in there. It's just got to be, with a running game to complement it, with an offensive line that's in position to pass protect well and is going to have a big challenge coming up tonight that you guys can watch on Thursday Night Football. You can watch us now that ESPN Unlimited is a part of YouTube TV. 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
0: Hey, this is Rich Eisen. Coming up on Thursday, we'll talk some ball with freshly minted Hall of Famer Larry Fitzgerald and give you the latest on the World Series race in October and preview Steelers-Browns. 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

0: You see an 18-wheeler carrying a bunch of logs, you will not find a person between 20 and 45 that is going to drive behind that for longer than a second.
1: 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I want a big-time company van or truck to crash into me so I can sue the hell out of them and grab a lot of money.
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0: There you go. The sacrifice that you make. We'll see if Rich Eisen is willing to sacrifice for his family like that. He takes over next.
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5: 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Tennessee came up short against top-ranked Texas in its conference opener. 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

0: show. In my house, the best moments don't always happen while I'm sitting still. 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So if you don't have the lead on the Padres going into the fifth inning, you're finished.
1: Yeah. You're done.
0: I think the same thing against the Brewers too, right?
2: They're very similar teams.
0: I mean, everybody throws 105 miles an hour and their off speed is around 95. It's crazy. That's why, you know, the Cubs are wrapped. They couldn't get the lead. They were done in the first inning, you know? Padres are going to be tough. And they're up against the Brewers.
1: That's going to be a great series.
0: They're built very similarly.
2: Yeah, great
0: although
2: series.
0: The Padres have more pop.
2: I think so. Yeah, a little bit.
0: So we'll see. But well, they are fun to watch. They're chanting holy sheets and then sheets homers.
1: Yes.
0: Like Don Orsillo's got that town wrapped around his finger.
2: Yep.
0: What a moment that was. They're chanting holy sheets and then he homers. And then when Mason Miller comes in,
2: oh man,
0: it's like Wild Thing, right?
2: Yeah.
0: But he's better than Wild Thing.
2: Yeah, I mean, he touched, 103 last night?
0: Right. And speaking of Wild Thing, by the way, it's that was the matchup in Major League was Cleveland versus the White Sox. Look it up. And then there's the Braves and the Phillies. This has been epic, man. It has been epic. You're getting lead changes late. You're getting, you know, managerial decisions that you can talk about and hang your hat on or sink your teeth into. And, you know, the big one was the ball finding Bryce Harper in right. And it goes off his glove and the Braves lose the lead only to have unbelievable Schwarber crank one out as only he can. And then Harper goes back to back. And then they tie the game, they get the lead, and they win it in extras. Without, by the way, a 10-inning game without a ghost runner.
2: Hey, we'll
0: figure that.
2: How about that?
0: Because Bohm goes oppo. Boom. And this is awesome. Bryce Harper was asked about how he was able to turn the page from that dreadful play in right to cranking one out to tie the game.
3: I'll tell you what I was thinking about Crew, my son, you know, what I would say to him in that situation. You know, I think it's a learning situation, not for myself, but everybody else as well. You know, right? I think you try to flush it as quick as possible. And, man, I grew up playing a lot of big games. And not just, I mean, I've said it in the past about the postseason and, you know, but playing huge games that people are counting on you from the time you were 10 years old all the way till now. I don't think people understand what that feels like or looks like because when you guys were 10 years old, you probably weren't playing in front of 3,000 people, you know, yelling and screaming at you, wondering why you're not the player you want to be or anything else. So I've been through a lot of situations to get me to this point. And, you know, you make a play like that, and I'm hearing it out there, obviously. But how quickly can I turn the page and just get past that moment knowing that I'm still coming up to plate to hit and knowing that in the postseason it doesn't matter what you did the at-bat before, the inning before. It's what you do in that moment. So for me, everybody's going to make mistakes at some point, but it's how you come through in the next situation. So it's not that serious, to tell you the truth. You know, I think people take it very seriously, and don't get me wrong, I take it serious. But I think there's a mindset, especially for kids nowadays, is parents and coaches put so much on kids these days to have to, you know, come through and be great. But for me, it's how can you learn from each situation that you're in to come out great in the next one?
0: Being present, man. I love that soundbite. That's why we've just played. We don't usually play 2-minute long soundbites.
2: No, that was really good.
0: Being present, thinking about my son. What am I going to say? By the way, he's been at this.
2: He's great.
0: Don't forget, he came up as a 19-year-old with Washington. He's in year 15. He's 33 and in year 15. Man.
2: And he's another one. TJ, we always talk about the guys who were the prince that was promised and mm-hmm. this, that, and the third. This guy was on the cover of Sports Illustrated when he was in high school.
1: He was anointed.
2: He was anointed the next great baseball star, and all he's done is live up to it. Yep. He has been awesome from the get-go. Rookie of the year at 19, two-time MVP. The only thing that's missing is a World Series ring. Bryce Harper's a surefire Hall of Famer, and I know Sarah doesn't like him, but I'm a huge Bryce Harper fan, and I all he does is come up huge in the postseason. Dude is an absolute gamer.
0: Well, you know, with all due respect to your wife and your rooting interests, when Donald Arthur Mattingly can win and move on in the playoffs, I'm putting my thumb on that scale.
2: True.
0: My favorite player of all time. You know.
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7: 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Tennessee came up short against top-ranked Texas in its conference opener. Now, the Vols look to bounce back as the 3-1 Auburn Tigers come to town.
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16: 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All right? 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
1: Okay, no Rocky Road. You got to stick with mint chocolate chip. How about plain old vanilla?
0: Plain old vanilla is not what I am. I've got sauce. Give me mint chocolate chip.
1: Okay, don't know what that means. You still got mint chocolate chip? I'm going to let you trade that in for a cherry ice cream cone.
0: Just cherry?
1: Cherry ice cream. It's a thing. People
0: eat. Is that a flavor? Oh. Just cherry ice cream?
1: I wouldn't make up flavors on my game show, so it must be a thing. Do you want cherry ice cream or not?
0: I will take mint chocolate chip over cherry ice cream.
1: Okay, fine. Remember, we're not in a courtroom, Matt Jones. Do you want to take mint chocolate chip, or would you rather have black raspberry?
0: Oh, that's a good one. Well, see, you said it was 90 degrees, right?
1: 90 degrees.
0: Mint chocolate chip's my favorite ice cream, but because it's 90 degrees, I need a little fruity in my life, so I'm going to take black cherry.
1: All right, that's an interesting way of framing that, okay? You got black raspberry.
0: Oh, black raspberry. Same
1: black
0: thing.
1: Raspberry.
0: Yes.
1: All right, I'll let you exchange black raspberry for chocolate.
0: No, black raspberry.
1: All right, Matt doesn't like chocolate. Okay, do you want cookie dough ice cream?
0: For the record, I like chocolate. Okay. I'm gonna take black raspberry again.
1: Okay, black raspberry, no cookie dough, and finally, bubblegum ice cream.
0: What is that?
1: It's a flavor.
2: You're out of your freaking mind.
1: It's a flavor.
0: Okay. I didn't know it was a flavor. I will, I'll stick with black raspberry.
1: All right. Black raspberry, no chocolate for Matt Jones, who picked Mike Piazza, Ben Johnson, and black raspberry on Let's
3: Make a Trade.
1: Okay. Matt Jones, how do you feel about, I think this is our third edition of Let's Make a Trade?
0: You know, it's growing on me. I think, yeah. I like that you take charge with it. Yeah. I like that you're happy about it and all of those things. I like seeing you happy. You get a joy on your face for people who are watching on Disney Plus or ESPN Plus. You get a joy on your face that I think is really sort of beautiful.
1: I appreciate that. I need a little less of some moments for you. Yeah, a little bit of, you know, there's a little extra. Extra Matt Jones.
0: You think I
1: need you to be a contestant
0: joy?
1: On my game show, not the producer of the game show. So we're going to work on that a little bit.
0: Okay, fair enough.
1: I just feel like I
0: started at the beginning and I thought to myself, I'm going to be low key for Myron. And then you told me I didn't have enough energy.
1: True. You're right. Maybe the instructions may not have been great. But listen, we can do this all year. We can do it forever. Maybe, who knows, maybe I'm the next Steve Harvey. What if that happened? It could happen.
0: It would be wonderful. Maybe sometimes we can get some other contestants for you. Like, do you have like a dream contestant for Let's Make a Trade?
1: I'd love all the shows. I'd love, you know, Golix would be great if they want to be on it. I heard Evan Cohn is into it. Celebrities, if they're listening, come aboard. We'd love to have you. Tom Cruise, I don't know what you're doing. Will Smith, come on. We'll let you have a role on Let's Make a Deal. Let's Make a Trade.
0: Like that you did two segments today, or you did your first thing were about retired baseball players. If that's not June sports radio content, I don't know what is.
1: See, there you are being critical as the producer, and it's actually my segment. I think the idea was good. Oh, you know, because if you just do current players, that's not fun. Everyone picks Aaron Judge. So I tried to add a little spice to it.
0: We are going to pick our college football DraftKings parlay and let you know who's going to win tonight between the Steelers and the Browns. With America's favorite game show host, Myron Metcalf, I'm Matt Jones. This is Matt Myron.
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3: The whole point of this thing had to be for Chad Tracy, run prevention, because your offense wasn't producing at the level of the Yankees offense, right? You'd gone 14 innings in this wild card series without scoring a run. And meanwhile, you see the Yankees put up a 9 spot in the first game. Even though you got runners at the corners, no outs in the fifth, is Sonny Gray my best option for getting out of this? Yes. Clearly it was. It was a bad look for Chad Tracy, was the wrong decision, and it led to his team, by and large, being non-competitive in this series. I don't think there's any doubt about that. Now, did they help their skip, the Red Sox? No, they didn't hit, and you have to find a way to be able to hit. But good pitching always beats good hitting, and that's the difference in this Yankees team this postseason as opposed to years past. When you look at the staff, when you look at the pen, you feel damn good about what they're bringing to the party.
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2: 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It's an SEC showdown in Knoxville. Tennessee came up short against top-ranked Texas in its conference opener. Now, the Vols look to bounce back as the 3-1 Auburn Tigers come to town.
13: 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Scoop and score! And Auburn extends its lead.
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14: Late Wednesday night, a big trade in the NFL. The Pittsburgh Steelers-Dallas Cowboys. Pittsburgh traded star corner Joey Porter Jr. to Dallas for a 6th-round pick in this upcoming draft and a 2nd-round pick 2 years from now. So where are we at with the Dallas Cowboys, where Jerry Jones said nothing more dangerous than an old man with money and that he's willing to make a move to improve the team right now by giving up draft capital? Well, two things now need to be proven out. Number one, that you're good enough to actually get to February 14th. That's the Super Bowl on ESPN because that's what your coach said. And Gotti, greatest offense there is, Dak Prescott. Well, in order to be the greatest offense there is, you probably need help from the defense. That's where Porter Jr. comes in. But really, the sneaky underlying story is this. You have three big names on that defense now that you acquired recently. Quinnen Williams from the Jets, Kenny Clark from the Packers, and now Joey Porter Jr. from the Pittsburgh Steelers. Can you prove that those three guys are more valuable than the one guy you had in Micah Parsons? That's what this trade is going to do for the Dallas Cowboys. A big Thursday night matchup tonight between the Pittsburgh Steelers and Cleveland Browns. The Steelers, 2-1. The Browns, believe it or not, 2-1. Both have quarterbacks that the majority of the fans probably don't think will be on the team next year. Rodgers already announced he's retiring at the end of this year. And both teams are heading in the right direction here relative to young players around them. So what is the goal? Because one of these two is going to be 3-1 at the end of tonight. And if you look at the schedule, it's actually favorable for both teams. So could both teams actually be on a path to win more games than they expected this year in a year that I'm not sure the fans want them to win that much? Why? Because they're dying for the young quarterback. Pittsburgh, I'm sure, would like to see what Will Howard or Drew Aller could do. We know the Browns fans would like to see what Shedeur Sanders could do. Here's the problem. You're both winning more than you thought, and one of you is going to be 3-1 with an easy schedule on the horizon. Positive spin? Negative spin? I'm just excited to watch it. For the ESPN Radio Sports Beat, I'm Evan Cohen.

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0: All right, Jim, thank you.
1: Yeah, keep in mind the Rays 55-26 at home this season. Coming up next on Baseball Tonight, presented by Granger, a Braves insider joins us with how Atlanta rebounds tonight. We'll hear from one of their big bats that's looking to get it done on this night. 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
4: The whole point of this thing had to be for Chad Tracy, run prevention, because your offense wasn't producing at the level of the Yankees' offense, right? You'd gone 14 innings in this wild card series without scoring a run. And meanwhile, you see the Yankees put up a 9 spot in the first game. Even though you got runners at the corners, no outs in the fifth, is Sonny Gray my best option for getting out of this? Yes. Clearly it was. It was a bad look for Chad Tracy. It was the wrong decision, and it led to his team, by and large, being non-competitive in this series. I don't think there's any doubt about that. Now, did they help their skip, the Red Sox? No, they didn't hit, and you have to find a way to be able to hit. But good pitching always beats good hitting, and that's the difference in this Yankees team this postseason as opposed to years past. When you look at the staff, when you look at the pen, you feel damn good about what they're bringing to the party.
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3: 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Tennessee came up short against top-ranked Texas in its conference opener. Now, the Vols look to bounce back as the 3-1 Auburn Tigers come to town.
7: 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Scoop and score! 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